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Why not listen to the funky shows? The presenters will keep you on your toes. The music they play should suit everyone. Lots of variety, spice and fun. Different topics we can discuss with an in-depth analysis and minimal fuss. So come and join the growing queue. See what Sonny G can do for you. Please remember to turn...

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Sonny Govan, What a Place, helps you create your own creative base, helps you see things in a very creative way. 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

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Why not listen to the funky shows? 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

Exciting times are on the way, new things to bring every day. Why not listen to the funky shows? Our presenters will keep you on your toes. The music they play should suit everyone. Lots of variety, spice and fun. Different topics we can discuss with an in-depth analysis and minimal fuss. So come and join the growing queue. See what Sonny G can do for you. Please remember to turn on that dial. Sonny G's the best by a country mile. Everybody's loving Sonny Govan.

Here we go, Brontes Wouldn't Be Me off the self-titled album that's just out on Last Day from Glasgow. Busy time for them. We'll have another of their new releases coming up in a wee bit. In the meantime, I'm going to play a new track off the Colour J Eastern album, I Think That I Might Love You, which just came out last week. This is one we've not played before. This is You Might Be the Sun.

we go. Carla J. Easton from the brand new album, I Think I Might Love You. That was You Might Be the Sun. And a wee link to that, because this person is also in Carla's band. Brand new single, just out last week from, or 2 weeks ago, from the Martial Arts. This is Tears in Disguise.

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1: There we go. Obviously there are scout groups all over Glasgow, so wherever you're listening in Glasgow, you would be able to join in with scouts. Most of them have the beavers and the cubs and the scouts and the explorers, and some have the squirrels. I actually happen to be, I'm currently the kind of lead cub section volunteer at the 72nd over the river, which is a never-ending joy. It's really good. It's a really good thing to do. It's very positive. And I suspect most scout groups in Glasgow are in the same position, where they're really, really fairly desperate for people to come and help get involved. Whether it's just as a parent helper who comes occasionally, or whether it is someone who wants to actually become leaders, I think some of the problems have been that... especially with COVID and stuff, and there was maybe a period when there wasn't new beavers coming through, and then so everyone got a little bit disassociated, and as a result, there's not enough adult or young adult leaders in a lot of the groups and troops. So if it's something that you fancy, or if you went to one of the scout groups, it's always worth checking in with them and seeing if they're after people to come and give a hand, because it's a really positive thing to do. Helps support young people, get to do lots of interesting and fun things, and yeah, it's a rewarding experience. You should try. During the week, it was the anniversary of the passing of Mr. Rob Gritton, who was, among other things, the one top class manager of Joy Division and New Order, amongst other groups. And he even had Rob's Records, which was the launchpad for Dubs in when they were sub. So I thought we'd play a very early Joy Division track. As a wee tribute to Mr. Green, this is No Love Lost.

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There we go. That's Mark Pierce, Alp and Glow from the Magic Hour EP. Going to have some Workspace next. Their current album is not long out. Helps if you turn it off, doesn't it? Oh, man alive. This is where the gold comes. This is from the album Collapse in the Wave Function. If I could just get it to open, that'd be great. And this is Bigger Than a Forest.

chemical, bigger than a forest, workspace. Matthew Jackets obviously does his mixtape on Sunday Government Community Radio. The next show on the 27th is apparently a Bay Central special. So he would like suggestions as to what the best Bay Central is that there has ever been. So you should suggest stuff. That's what I would do if I was you. I'm going to suggest this. Being a massive Iggy Mania, I'm not Iggy Mania. Obviously, it starts with drums, but then there's a big bass bit that comes in before it starts. And it's one of my favourites to play because it's a pure riot. This is Camera Scooter, Flow Scoot Kill. Cool.

you know how when you have those one of those magic moments when it just all goes wrong, I'm going to go back and let's fix that. I'll put that the obscure track again because it only just started, and that seems the right thing to do. And then I won't interrupt it, but I was trying to find the best Beastie Boys bass intro. I'm not just an ordinary Sunday morning at Sunday Government Community Radio.

There we go. Beastie Boys, Saprosa. There are so many amazing Beastie Boys bass lines and bass intros that we could play if they didn't have swearing on the track. So I can't put that on the radio. Sabotage is a pure cracker. I mean, like, all that pure mad, that racket is a bass guitar. MCA, much missed. So he is. Anywho. Oh, Mike, he's got a new single, hasn't he? That's a good shout, actually. Let's have a piece of match and see if we can get that one. And if I can't, then I apologise for wasting all your time. I'll just have a good chat at the same time. What are you up to? How's your day going? Have you had 15 coffees yet? I've only had one, which is disappointing, to be honest with you. Let's have a swatch. There's any? Oh, there's no swear on it. Amazing. This is Mike D's brand new single, Switch Up. Here we go.

Maybe go Trashcan Sinatra's. Melodramatic, which is off the Ever the Optimist upcoming album, which just looks fantastic. Very much looking forward to hearing that in full. These are We'll Check the Bear. This is the new single. We put it last week. This is Flying Amber.

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I'm Steve Plummer from 12 Guitars. We're based at Harmony Row in Govan, and we've been based in Govan since we started the organization 5 years ago. What we do at 12 Guitars is basically make guitar playing and tuition for guitar playing accessible to anybody in the community across the whole of Glasgow and the west of Scotland, but specifically around the Govan area. We have a number of services that we operate. We have a partnership with Magpie's Eye, where we retail many of our

There we go, that's us for this week. One more song to go, which will come on in a wee second. It has been lovely to have your company for the past couple of hours. Less than 9 minutes I was late. I shall see you hopefully next week, and take it easy, whatever you're up to. Have fun. This is The Wake, and this is Pale Spectre.

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0: 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This is Coolio with The Flow, and you're checking out the sweet sounds of Sonny Govan. 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

0: Exciting times are on the way, new things to bring every day. Why not listen to the funky shows? The presenters will keep you on your toes. The music they play should suit everyone. 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

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And these drugs, you know she hates them. 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And these words, you know she hates them. But I only say it cause she said them. And she sounds like a maw when she sings. 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

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She might turn out the same as him, cause all the things she tame can turn a woman into a way.

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And these words, you know she hates them. 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And I sound like my ma when I sing. 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I share the same tamed wings. 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

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And life's a game, I played the same. I'll roll the dice again. 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And life's a game, I played the same. I'll roll the dice again. I'll change this time.

ministry. I can't defend that mimic scene. Trends up and down like sidebars, clowns. Following side cards, chatting like schoolgirls, hollering about art, chatting that it's real-ish, all I hear is bar fart, clashing postcode and Carhartt.

Hello, hello, and welcome to the show with me, your host, Susan Sutton. Now, today I have three guests. Firstly, Pat Mullaney, who was a private hire driver, and he writes poetry, the kind of poetry that you will instantly connect to. And then Gordon Brown, he joins me from Glasgow Action for Pensioners, and he'll be chatting with me about the latest information on pension credit, the pension age winter heating payment, wow, that's a mouthful, the pension age disability payment, plus power of attorney and bed blocking. Now, you really, really need to hear what he has to say. I was more than shocked, and I was really angry. Yes, once again, what the DWP and Scottish Government doesn't tell you is what you are entitled to. And then finally, you'll hear my wee chat with First Minister John Swinney. Now, no, it's nothing political. I don't do politics, as you know, but I wanted to find out a little bit more about the man, not the politician. I recorded the interview before the election, which is why I'm only just putting it out now. So stay tuned for all of that.

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0: So I have Pat, the taxi driver, with me again. Now, if you listened to my show a couple of weeks ago, Pat should have been a guest on my show, but we did have something of a technical hitch. But he's been absolutely amazing and he's come back into the studio again. So good afternoon, Pat.
1: Good afternoon, Susan.
0: Thank you so much for coming in and chatting with me again. Now, I said before on my previous show, I absolutely love the poetry that you write. So could you start by telling us a little bit about yourself and what got you into writing the poetry?
1: Yes, well, I used to do the private hire taxis, and I remember sitting in the city centre one night, and I thought, well, what the fallen notes was. We got fed up. I started writing a thing in my head. It was, I become a bitter and twisted old man, spending half my life sitting in this tin can, sitting here boiling with rage. As I pick up a big read the same page, I kept looking at it and saying, what the hell is, where'd that come from? And before I knew it, I was writing poetry. All about different issues and all that. So it's just, it kept it going for there. And then my children made my wee book called The Musings of a Glasgow Taxi Driver. That's quite a number of poems in it, you know. As I say, it's something I enjoy doing, and I sort of surprise myself sometimes.
0: Do you find that perhaps you were sitting in the taxi and thinking, fancy writing a poem today? Or did you kind of get a line in your head, or there was some kind of scenario and you just put pen to paper and you couldn't stop?
1: As I say, that Angry Man, that first poem was called Angry Man, and then I started it in my head. I don't, as I say, I just started writing things down that I was thinking about. And as this thing started clicking in together, and I started writing poems about all sorts of different issues. I write poems about my family, I write poems about issues like drugs and alcoholism and all that type of stuff. Although I don't do drugs and I don't drink either. I've nothing against people who do it, it's just one of the things. It's never been my thing. I don't even smoke cigarettes or anything like that, or joints.
0: I think the thing is sometimes, although most people do write about the things that do affect them, perhaps on a daily basis, you're kind of an outsider looking in, so you'll see things from a completely different perspective anyway, and it's your thoughts, which of course we're all entitled to.
1: I know a lot of people that have drink problems, alcohol problems. I know people, everybody in the working class area knows people that deal with these situations. And it's just something I've never got involved in myself, but I don't, it's just the way it is for some people. It doesn't make them bad people. No.
0: Tell me about Aldi.
1: Quite a long time ago, I was in Aldi and I was just shopping as usual. So my wife always sends me the message now. And that's man walking towards me, and I knew the man. And I ended up with a conversation with him, and he says to me, Pat, I said, I've heard you write a poem called The Alcoholic. I said, that's right. It sort of took me aback. And he said, I know you don't drink. So how do you write about an alcoholic? I said, well, everybody knows alcoholics. And I don't know where the words came from. He said, did you get me a copy of the poem? So eventually I got him a copy of the poem. And he sort of surprised, no, and he went, my God. He said, that's me. I said, well, I didn't know what to say to him. But a couple of weeks later, within Aldi's again, and the usual, and I see somebody walking towards me, it was a woman this time, and she says to me, Pat, he wrote a poem called Alcoholic. Exact same scenario with the boy and man, and the chance of getting my copy. So I managed to get her a copy and all. I mean, I just don't know. I mean, people see, you know, the people we talk about some of the poems and all that. I think what surprises some of the people is when I don't do the type of things, but I can write about them. And they're quite, looking harsh, but they're quite a nerve, I think. No, but as I say, they're good people. I don't know them, they're good people, but just it doesn't make them a bad person, as far as I'm concerned.
0: Definitely. Talking about you sitting in your taxi and starting to write poetry, you know, obviously you're doing the shifts. And one of my favorite poems of yours is The Morning Shift.
1: The morning shift.
0: Yeah, could you let us know about that one?
1: I don't know where these poems came from, because you start a line and then you just try and fill in the line. I look at myself, my God, how did I write that? No, it's just one of the things. And it's just, I think even my family were surprised. No.
0: Mm-hmm.
1: Yeah. To say, but enjoy getting the, when people that say it's good or it's bad or whatever, and they comment on it, and I get a lot of feedback for it, and people are, I know for years ago, but I think that what surprised us, a guy like a working class guy like me who never probably even read poetry, which I never did,
0: mm-hmm.
1: was up with some of the things like these. I mean, I met a guy yesterday who'd read one of my poems, and he goes, oh, my God, he said, I read that poem. And the funny thing about it was the morning shift he was talking about.
0: Right, okay.
1: I heard that. She said, who got connecting that? I don't know. She said, but I was sort of, when I finished, I was like, my God, no.
0: Okay, share it with us.
1: The morning shift goes like this. The early morning mist had gone and the sun was coming out. He had to look around to make sure there was no one else about. He started doing his stretch and forced his legs and arms. You've got to be really fit when you're working on the farms. Then it was some sprinting up and down the field. Falls against a giant hedge because he likes to stay concealed. He'd done his 20 press-ups and 20 sit-ups too. And soon be starting work, so that we'd have to do. He started to get ready and climb back on his pole. With being a scarecrow in a field could really take its toll.
0: I absolutely love that because nobody would think that a man from Govan driving a taxi, we'd be thinking about the scarecrow.
1: Well, I wasn't thinking about scarecrow. I don't know what I was thinking about. But when I done it, I think it was caught between that line. I got mixed up with it because I was, and then the scarecrow came in. But as I say, it's one of the, a lot of people like that one because it's a wee bit amusing, it's a wee bit of a surprise.
0: Yeah.
1: And a guy even just said to me, just part of that poem, he said, and he went, my God, how did he come? How did that?
0: I did ask you for a song. What would you like me to play?
1: You're the Best Thing That Ever Happened to Me by Gladys Knight and the Pips.
0: Okay.
1: That's me and my wife's song. No. And the emotion of the song is brilliant, no?
0: Okay. So here we go then with Gladys Knight and You're the Best Thing That's Happened to Me.

0: So as I say, you are a man from Govan, and you talk with affection about your mum as well, Betty.
1: In my lifetime, other than part of my wife, my kids, and the most important person in my life is my mother. Well, good brothers and sisters, and my father was all right and all. But in my, before I had my wife and kids, and all that, my mother was the most important person in my life. So, and she had a hard life, and she'd done what she could. So that poem, Graham Lanham and the Moon, is sort of one of the special ones, you know.
0: Mm-hmm. No. And it's the sort of poem that a lot of people will be able to relate to as well.
1: The Govan folk, we didn't have a lot of money. People on the boats were good people most times. And you're all right, we maybe odd with problems in certain situations. But most of the time, we good parents, I think. That I didn't know anybody the bad parent. We don't know everything that's happening behind doors, you know.
0: Mm-hmm, mm-hmm. So you wrote a poem about your ma?
1: Yes, I called Betty Milani, One in a Million.
0: Would you like to share it with us as well?
1: I'll do my best. I wish I could see my ma for one day. It's been quite a few years since she's been away. I think about her quite a lot, the hard life she had and the battles she fought. Rent and the arrears and electricity cut off. I wonder how she managed to laugh. I didn't realise what I was putting her through. You're on the silly things that you do. A lot of her neighbours relied on her. It didn't matter who you were. Some of the parents were nervous wrecks. Pay no money lenders and probably checks. I'll never forget that damn the gas man came in. The fell down pennies he found in the tin. He just shrugged his shoulder, smiled my ma. And she gave us a look and said, don't tell your da. Nowhere to sleep, she would find your bed. Nothing to eat, she made sure we were fed. The devil was winning a mill. The news flew by, but miss her still.
0: No.
1: That was quite emotional, that poem.
0: Yeah.
1: Every time I see him, like,
0: yeah.
1: Yeah.
0: I think even now, you know, you're going to have Govan Moors around it. It's still like that.
1: I do. But it's not the same Govan. It's not the same Govan.
0: Mm-hmm.
1: I've been down here quite a lot with my grandmains, you know. Another world, but it's like nothing's the same anymore.
0: No.
1: It's just, it's so full of working class people. If I'd met somebody just a wee, I hadn't seen them for a while and all. And it's not the same anymore.
0: Mm-hmm. When I was actually coming into the studio today, I was in the taxi and we were talking about how insular and selfish people have become. Mm. Everyone is in too much of a hurry to get everywhere, and there's not as much consideration as much as we like to think that we would help people a lot more. Too busy.
1: Life moves on. It's just a change in place. It's changing all the time. You just look at the world and think, oh my God, what's happening now? But I say, I can always say I came for government.
0: That's it. And do you have another poem for us? I mean, I could sit here and listen to your poems for hours, and I know you do have loads and loads and loads. But
1: well, the last time was the greatest place on earth, that's Scotland. Although I'm not into politics or anything like that, I'm Scottish. Although my dad was Irish, he came from Sligo. Came for two families. My father's first wife died, and my mother's divorced her fourth husband. And then they got together. So it was sort of two families, but we're all got messages going on with each other.
0: Mm-hmm.
1: It's just everybody lived the same, basically. No, and there probably a few farms that are around about us. No, but it was just the way life was. But we didn't know any better because we were just young and that. No, so you grow up and take in what's around about you. You get to know how hard it was, you know?
0: Yeah.
1: But as I say, other poems I write about Scotland, and I wrote a few poems about Scotland, but the one a lot of people like is the greatest place on earth, you know? And they want me to say that.
0: Yeah.
1: Say that, right? The greatest place on earth goes to us. The misty glens, the butts and bends, the bracken and the heather. It's still the greatest place on the earth, even with the weather. With one of the brins, of wee Scottish tunes, a Scotsman in their kilts. The bagpipes playing, kilts all swaying to bonny Scottish lulls. A salmon's leap, locks wide and deep, a stag in the mountainside. But never soaring to the sky, it fills my heart with pride. Scots porridge oats, big fishing boats, a taste of Scots or malt. After supper wrapped in newspaper with vinegar and salt. For Scots who travel far and wide, around the world you roam. If you need this wee poem now and then, I'm sure I'll make you think of home. I think the Scotland team should use that as a...
0: I think they should. Yeah, definitely. That's absolutely brilliant. Right, for your second song, you mentioned it earlier, is Marmalade and Reflections of My Life. So we'll just jump into that one then.

0: want to keep us talking about your life and all that. There's not many good songs. I'm a big Eagles fan, Supertramp, tons of bands. It's all music sort of jumps out at you. Mm-hmm. The guy came pick up there and sang this song. I made a mistake of people jump in and say, oh, he didn't sing that song. Dean Ford's name was with the Marmalade. And it's got reflections of my life. Well, to me, it's a great song. I'm an older man now. No, but you listen to the lyrics and how meaningful it is for the guys. No, there's millions of songs out there. And you think you know about music, so you listen to other music, you go like, my God, I don't know anything about music. I know about music I liked. And I think the 70s was the best music for me anyway.
1: Yeah, yeah.
0: And it's some of the 80s my kids would like. But Motown and soul music and, say, Eagles, Supertramp, and all that sort of bands, no?
1: Mm-hmm.
0: They're my favourite bands, no?
1: Well, Pat, I've really enjoyed listening to your poetry again. I love it when you pop into the studio and you've got your book with you. And I think if anybody knows Pat and they don't know that he writes poetry, well, grab hold of him, and he's probably got his book in his car and just ask to see something. I hope you keep on writing.
0: Okay, I'll do my best. I mean, I wrote a few things, bits and bobs, but I might be getting it again. I don't know. See what happens.
1: I think you should. Now that the nicer weather is on its way, you can just go and sit out the back somewhere.

0: So today's been quite busy with getting lots of guests on the show today. Saves you all getting bored. But anyway, I have with me my guest, Gordon Brown. Now, you may have heard me speaking with Gordon before. If not, why have you not been tuning in? Anyway, Gordon is here to chat with me. He's from, basically introduce yourself.
1: Thank you, Susan. I'm Gordon Brown. I'm a welfare rights advisor with Glasgow Action for Pensioners, and we're based in a little office in Harmony Row in Vin.
0: Right, so there we go, Glasgow Action for Pensioners. Now, this isn't necessarily just for people of, you know, pension age and above. It's, you know, advisory all in all to everybody.
1: Yep, that's correct, Susan. We tend to try and look after people normally in the sort of mid-50s upwards, but we'll also look after pensioners, their carers, and their families. So if anyone's got any issues, come and see us. We won't throw anyone out the door.
0: I can vouch for that. He lets me go in from time to time. You even get a cup of tea.
1: Sometimes,
0: yeah, if you make it yourself. I'm joking. Anyway, Gordon, you're here to talk about quite a few things, actually, which really are of interest. First of all, let's start with pension credit.
1: Okay, pension credit. This is the one that I beat the drum about all the time. Because in Scotland, there is an estimated £300 million lying unclaimed every single year in pension credit.
0: That's shocking.
1: It's shocking because the government knows who's entitled to it. They just won't tell the people to claim. And that's where we try and come in. To bring it more locally, Glasgow City Council postcodes is approximately 34 million per year lying unclaimed in pension credit.
0: Unclaimed?
1: Unclaimed.
0: Sitting there
1: unclaimed. Now, can you imagine £34 million extra in pensioners' pockets in the Glasgow City Council postcodes area alone? Pensioners spend locally. They keep people in jobs, but it would also give them the lovely option of being able to heat themselves and eat. Whereas a lot of pensioners are still saying, no, I'm not going to heat the house. I'm going to have an hour in the morning and go back to my bed. It's outrageous that that is happening in today's society. And we push pension credit all the time because we want the pensioners to get their income maximised by claiming the benefits and what they're entitled to.
0: Wow. I mean, I was shocked before when we spoke, I think it was last year, and you mentioned, I think the figure was maybe a bit less than what you're saying right now, but it's absolutely disgusting. Again, you know, people have paid into the system and they're being denied by omission, really. They're not being told about these things.
1: Yeah, they expect people to claim. And when you look at the pension credit claim pack, it is horrendous.
0: Mm.
1: And that's where we like to step in. We do it all on a computer. We answer some questions and it deletes all the superfluous questions that appear thereafter. And we can do a pension credit check in about 20 minutes. And the difference that makes to a pensioner can be absolutely enormous. And Glasgow, we have approximately 90,000 residents over the age of 65, and that's roughly 13.5% of the population. That is growing, and it's growing very, very fast. And that 13.5% is expected to hit an increase of 31.8% by 2043. And that is not that far away.
0: No, it's not.
1: So if there's 34 million lying unclaimed now, how much is going to be lying unclaimed in 15, 20 years' time?
0: Wow. I know when you and I first met, and I made an appointment to come in and see you to talk about the pension credit because I was coming up to that age. Yes, everybody thinks I'm really, really young because of my voice. But yes, I am now a pensioner as of last year. But you showed me the form and my jaw dropped, and it was a case of how on earth am I going to fill this all out? But sitting down with you, you went through all my forecasts and the pension credit, everything else, and it was all over and done with within half an hour. And that was with some banter in between as well.
1: Yeah, and that's how easy it is, Susan. the actual paper form's over 100 questions, and you've got to fill every single one of them in, even if they are irrelevant. And as I say, 20 minutes with themselves, maybe half an hour, and we can work out what you're entitled to.
0: That's crazy. That's crazy. So everybody, get yourselves in touch with Gordon at Glasgow Action for Pensioners. You can find their website online.
1: Yeah. Or give us a call on 0141 440 0963. We're open Tuesdays, Wednesdays, Thursdays. Give us a call.
0: I think you're going to have to be open 7 days a week, to be honest, before too long, and getting extra volunteers.
1: We're actually training up people at the moment because we realise things are getting worse. Things are tough and they are getting worse. So the more people we can train up, the more people that we can help.
0: Absolutely, yeah. So have you got anything else to say about the pension credit?
1: Well, pension credit. Pension credit used to give you double winter fuel payment. Now, that is the pension age winter heating payment, as they call it in Scotland. At this present moment in time, that is not going to be doubled for winter 2026-2027.
0: Well, that's just so slow because I started claiming my pension last year. I just missed the cut-off point there, and now I'm going to be getting sweet FA.
1: You'll still get something, but all they're doing now is they will increase the payment by 3.8%. So an extra £3.80 for every £100 you'd be entitled to. So no doubling. And personally, I see that as another stab in the back for the pensioner. Pensioners are struggling as is. Mm-hmm. And that is why it is so important to get a pension credit check done, because that comes into play immediately you qualify. And it can be backdated in certain circumstances for up to 3 months. But that money comes in every week on top of your pension if you qualify. And that can make a gigantic difference.
0: Mm-hmm. Yeah. I mean, people listening now are probably thinking, you know, talking about the winter heating payment, we're only just at the start of summer, but obviously everybody comes to a pension age at a different time of year, and it's also forewarned is forearmed.
1: Yeah, and also the qualifying week for the pension age winter heating payment is the 21st to 27th of September this year, and that isn't that far away.
0: No.
1: If they change the criteria where the pension credit doubles it, you would have to be claiming pension credit by that same date. So we're in May, not far to September. Again, get your pension credit checked now, because you might be surprised at what you're entitled to.
0: Mm. You're saying the 27th of September there. That's how I just missed out last year, because my birthday's on the 28th of September.
1: Yeah. And of course, now the pension age is now 66 plus so many months, because they're gradually increasing it, that you won't become a pensioner until you're 67.
0: Oh, that's sneaky.
1: Then until you're 68.
0: When did they start doing that?
1: It started April this year. So you now need to be 66 plus a month to get your pension.
0: That's dirty, underhanded, sneaky.
1: Yeah.
0: Then again, what do we expect?
1: It's to be expected, and also not doubling the pension age winter heating payment. That's another sneaky move that I see. But they just want to save the money and stab the pensioner in the back.
0: Wow. Listen, let's move on to some music.
1: Good idea. Try and cheer us up a bit.
0: I'm just gobsmacked. Right. So you've chosen Rachel Platten, Fight Song. Quite appropriate.
1: Quite appropriate, because that's what we do. We try and fight for pensioners' rights. We want to fight for as many people's rights as we can. And there isn't even a minister for older people. Pensioners are left to get on with it. We want to be a voice for them. And I think the Fight Song is very appropriate in the current circumstances.
0: Most definitely. You know, these ministers, they need to remember that they're not going to be staying the age they are right now forever. But the word karma comes to mind.
1: Yes.
0: Anyway, here we go with Rachel Platten and Fight Song.

0: Right, we're back. I'm with Gordon Brown from the Glasgow Action for Pensioners. So tell me about this pension age disability payment.
1: The pension age disability payment is a new name for what was attendance allowance in Scotland. And that's for people over state pension age who need help with daily care due to a disability or a long-term health condition. The person doesn't need to be receiving the care, they need to need the care. And that's where the confusion comes in for a lot of people. So you must have reached state pension age, you must live in Scotland and not be subject to immigration control, and you need to have a physical disability, a mental health condition, a learning difficulty or sensory condition. And that could be sight or hearing loss, and something that requires some help or supervision. For example, if you can't make it up the stairs, if you need someone to help you up a set of stairs, if you need double handrails in your house, that all classes as help. If you need help in and out a shower or a bath, if you need supervised, that all classifies as help. You must have required help for at least 6 months, but that's called the backwards test. And if you are in receipt of adult disability payment, PIP, or DLA, you cannot claim PADP on top. It's a totally separate benefit designed for pensioners. Now, this is not means tested at all. So it doesn't matter how much money you've got in the bank. It doesn't matter if you own your own house. It doesn't matter if you've got a good private pension. It's not means tested. And the lower rate is £76.70 per week, right into your pocket. The higher rate is £114.60 per week. And that will kick in if you need supervision overnight or need help overnight. And help overnight can be something as simple as helping you put bedclothes back in the bed. If you cannot get out of bed easily, to put the bedclothes back on.
0: Well,
1: if you need help going to the toilet at night. Maybe you've got a little bit of incontinence. Maybe you don't get the signal. Maybe you don't make it on time. That is all classified as help if someone's there to help you, or even if there's not someone there to help you, it is the fact that you will need help to qualify you for pension age disability payment.
0: That's really interesting.
1: Again, another underclaimed benefit that can make an enormous difference. And it brings back to mind a lovely little old lady, 92 years old, who was struggling. We identified that she was in need of this help, and she got pension age disability payment and came in with a bag of biscuits for us and a pack of tea bags, just like the good old oven ladies do. Mm-hmm. And she said, "Son, I feel like I've won the pools."
0: Oh, bless her.
1: £114.60 extra per week in her pocket. I would feel like I had won the pools if I was a struggling pensioner of 92. And now she can have a bit more fun. She can have a steak. She can have a fish supper. Her life is so different. And that is one of the stories we love.
0: So if anybody wants to have any more information about that, get in touch with Glasgow Action for Pensioners, or you can call them on
1: 141-440-0963.
0: Right. The final thing we want to talk about just now, which I found actually quite interesting, is the POA, power of attorney, and bed blocking.
1: Yeah. It's a very unfortunate situation in Scotland at the moment. The number of beds that are blocked because people cannot be discharged because they do not have a power of attorney in place. Personally, I believe anyone over the age of 16 should have a power of attorney.
0: Mm.
1: Because if you're in an accident, you don't know what's going to happen. You could lose the capacity to make decisions for yourself. And who would you want to make that decision? Members of the family? A total stranger that's met you for 5 minutes.
0: That's absolutely true.
1: And the same can be said for the older generation. They may need to be discharged from hospital to go home, but it would be social services normally making all the decisions if there's no POA in place. If there's a POA in place, that's down to the family. And the family surely know what that person would want, rather than, again, another stranger walking in, speaking to them for 5 minutes and deciding you're going here.
0: You know, I obviously naively now, thinking about it, I naively thought that the bed blocking was caused because they needed to get certain social services, or the NHS, whoever, needed to get certain things in place before the person was deemed as fit to go home. But that's obviously not necessarily the case.
1: That is one of the cases. The facilities not being available causes bed blocking. The lack of a POA causes bed blocking. And to have someone in a bed in a hospital that shouldn't be there is costing £700 to £800 per day per patient.
0: Wow.
1: And that is why there was such a crisis earlier this year within the Greater Glasgow Health Authority with bed blocking, and approximately two wards in our hospital locked up. And all those people waiting in ambulances, waiting to be admitted, and the first thing they ask you when you get admitted, do you have a POA in place?
0: Gosh.
1: The hospitals know, and we want to try and help that as well by promoting our power of attorney service. It's a low-cost service, and we want to have people have that knowledge that if anything happens to me, the family are going to look after me, not some stranger.
0: Mm-hmm. And make the decisions as well.
1: Yeah. There are two parts to a power of attorney. There's the financial part, which kicks in as soon as the power of attorney is registered. Now, that's taking 12 to 13 months at the moment. That's how far behind they are.
0: Oof.
1: In Falkirk at the Office of the Public Guardian. But if someone is in a condition where their health is deteriorating and they're maybe becoming more and more unwell, we can actually expedite that. And you should get a response within about 2 weeks.
0: Wow, that's brilliant.
1: And then that allows the family to go to the bank, sort out all the finances, pay all the bills, check with the DWP and Social Security Scotland that all the benefits are in place. And then if the person unfortunately loses the mental capacity to make any decision for themselves, that's when the welfare side kicks in and the family can say, no, they wouldn't want that treatment. They'd want that treatment. Or, yes, doctor, we agree. If that's the best for them, go ahead. A power of attorney is a very powerful document. Mm-hmm. And as I say, everyone should have one when they're over the age of 16.
0: I do have one. I do have one. I remember my mum and dad, they had power of attorney and the LPA, because obviously they were down in England. And it really did make life so much easier when they passed, for me to be able to deal with everything. And also before they passed, because my parents had to go into nursing homes as well, care homes and nursing homes. So, yeah, I would absolutely advise everyone. How much does it cost to have a POA done?
1: It depends where you go. If you come to us, we have it seriously subsidised, because we have links with a local lawyer. And our power of attorney is £249. There is a registration fee of £99, but if you are in receipt of pension plan, the guaranteed element, for example, adult disability payment, PIP or DLA, you will not pay the £99 fee. And as you know, when the person passes away, the power of attorney passes with them, and that's where a will comes in. And again, another powerful document that people should look at, especially if they have for the state to go, thanks very much.
0: Yeah. Oh, totally. Absolutely. I mean, a lot of people might be, you know, who are listening might be thinking, well, 250 quid, that's a lot of money. I can't afford that. But you have to think to yourself, do you want the stranger sort of saying what you should and shouldn't do? Do you want your money or your belongings, your possessions, your home, everything else being dealt with by a complete stranger? Or do you want to have that peace of mind? Speculate to accumulate. Absolutely.
1: Yeah. And go and check some prices with high street lawyers and you'll get a fright.
0: Oh, yes. I've seen some for about 500 quid.
1: Yeah.
0: Yeah.
1: So that's why we do it, to give the choice to more and more people that may not have had the choice in the first place.
0: Mm-hmm. Definitely. So, Gordon, you know, you've been going for a little while now and you have helped lots and lots of people. Give us some stats on that.
1: The stats are quite frightening, even to myself. We calculated that in a 1-year period, we helped 462 people. And that put approximately £1.92 million in your pockets collectively. And that's ongoing because that will happen every year if they qualified for the benefit we got for them. It just keeps going.
0: And is that based on the few staff that you have at the moment, pre these volunteers that you're training up? So obviously, the more volunteers you have being trained up, the more people you can help.
1: Exactly. Of that 462, I saw a lot of them myself. But we had the odd person helping now and then, but nowhere near as many people as we could get through with more staff, hence the training. We want to do more road shows. We've done them before. We've been in hospital atriums. We've been out at lunch clubs and tea dances. And the number of people that approach us going, oh, I need a bit of help. I didn't realise. Or they come 2 or 3 days after the phone is up. I didn't want to speak in front of my friends. Mm-hmm. And we totally understand that. The more, as I say, the more people we can help, the better. And we want to get out there more into the community and get to more and more hospitals, because that's a captive audience. And try and let people know, these are the services we provide. Phone us up, ask us, because if we can help, we will. And you might end up with more money in your pocket at the end of the day. And that's not a bad thing.
0: Well, it's absolutely not a bad thing. Not a bad thing at all. Anyway, once again, Gordon, thank you so much for coming to see me. And if anybody missed any part of that, you can listen to it on the catch up on Mixcloud. And this is Gordon Brown of the Glasgow Action for Pensioners, based in Govan, in Harmony Row. You can go to their website or call them
1: on 0141 440 0963.
0: Get yourselves in touch and make an appointment. You've got everything to gain. Thank you, Gordon.
1: Thank you, Susan.

0: And finally, for my chats, I caught John Swinney out and about in Govan Hill just before the election, and I had a wee chat with him. I wanted to know a little more about the man behind the title of First Minister. It was recorded outside, hence the background noise.
1: Here I am with John Swinney. I think we've all heard your name before. I'm not here to talk to you about politics. Can I ask you, though, how is the campaign affecting you on a personal level?
2: It's very demanding, and there's lots of scooting about the country, different parts of the country, every day of the week, and there's lots of demands of the campaign. You've got to be across all the details, so that's, you know, that takes a lot of preparation. It's no different to how I live my life out with a campaign, so I've got to be across lots of details every other day of the week. But it's a slightly, it's actually ironically less intense than the few weeks before the election campaign, when I was dealing with a vast amount of government and parliamentary business, and then also an election campaign. So it's a slightly calmer tempo about it then.
1: So you're obviously very, very busy. When do you find time for the family, for yourself, Elizabeth and Matthew?
2: Well, I think what I'm trying to do is every night I'm trying to get home. So that's actually better than what normally happens when Parliament's sitting, because I don't always get home every night. So, and most of the campaign I have got home every night. I think I've been away maybe 2-3 nights during the campaign in total. So I've got home every night, so at least I can see him when I get home, see him in the morning before I get off on the road. And then I've managed to get a couple of Sundays where I've been able to be at home. And yesterday I was at home all day, so we had a bit of candy at home. We went to church in the morning, as we always do, and I spent my day cooking, washing, various other things that I do on a regular basis, but it was nice to do that at home.
1: I was going to sort of ask you, I mean, what do you like to do together, and do you have any personal hobbies? I'm going to get on to the cooking a little bit later.
2: My personal interest is running, so if I can ever get an opportunity to run, I run. That's difficult in the election campaign because my days are so long. And it just, the only time I can run is at 6 o'clock in the morning.
1: Oh.
2: And that's the only time in my day that I can manage. I can't run it. I physiologically can't run at night. It doesn't work. So I can do it at 6 o'clock in the morning. But to do it at 6 o'clock in the morning, I've got to go on bed at a decent time night before, and that's not really possible during the election campaign. So that's me. Yeah, that's my personal thing, is running. As a family, we spend a lot of time in the outdoors. We are island holidaymakers. We go to the island of Tyree for our holidays, so we love that. It's part of who we are. And my son, of course, is a busy sporting life, so he needs to be transported. So taxi driving is also one of my sidelines.
1: That's part of being a dad. That you're a granddad now as well. You must be absolutely thrilled. I know there shouldn't be any comparisons, but being a grandparent myself, I know that you look on your grandchildren quite differently to your own children, and it's to no detriment to the children. So how is it for you?
2: It's just a slightly, you know, I think when you have your own children, you are so directly and immediately consumed by everything about their nurturing, their upbringing, and just making things happen. The grandchildren, I think you've got a chance to be just slightly more removed from that and able to just perhaps enjoy it and draw breath a little bit more than when you're having your own children.
1: I think when you've got grandchildren, you've got the option of being able to hand them back. Now, tell me about green soup.
2: Green soup is something I produce every week. And my wife is MS. We were in a restaurant, actually in Tyree, one day, and I was just helping my wife. Her mobility was a bit limited that day. And a few weeks later, a gentleman wrote to me and he gave me a TED talk from a clinician who had MS, and she spent time in a wheelchair and she was now on her feet and explaining what she'd done to improve her well-being. And part of it involved dietary change. So I was watches this video. And the only bit of diet which my wife wasn't following was the consumption of what I can only describe as a huge mound of green vegetables on a daily basis. I literally mean a mound of them. And this was to give iron strength to the body. And I thought, how on earth can I get Elizabeth to eat all that? She's a slight person, it's a big one. So what I decided to do was to create this green soup, which is an onion, some cumin, some black pepper, some mixed herbs, and then every bit of green veg that I can find, kale, spring greens, broccoli, Brussels sprouts, spinach, all these kind of things.
1: And a couple sprouts?
2: And a couple of bits of, a couple of potatoes to just kind of smooth it up a wee bit. And then I produced that at the weekend. I put it into cups that you can just put in the microwave, heat up on a daily basis. And it gives me the peace of mind that Elizabeth has access, I freeze them for during the week. She's got access to a nutritious cup of soup every lunchtime, which strengthens her for what she needs to do. And I don't know if it's helping. It's a mystery to her, anyways. But it gives me peace of mind that I'm sorting out a good nutritious meal at lunchtime when I'm not there myself.
1: Yeah, absolutely. Now, last but not least, we're all very, very aware that communication is key to everything. So what's your thoughts about Sunny Govan Community Radio?
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that's it. We've come to the end of the show. And remember, if you want any help or advice regarding pension credit, the pension age winter heating payment, the pension age disability payment, plus the power of attorney and bed blocking, then be sure to get in touch with Glasgow Action for Pensioners. 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That's the number four. Or you can call them on 0141 440 0963. So as always, take care of yourselves and each other, and love lots. Bye-bye.

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Better days are coming, if no one told you. 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

0: 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Taking you back to high school through music. What songs would you choose? Hello and welcome to School Disco Drop List, a new show from the producers of Funeral Pyre Playlist, Backbone Comedy, with myself, Jimmy Longmuir, as host. 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
1: This week, we've got Drumchapel Amateur Panel Group's Maggie Smith on to talk about our future events and to tell you about her school years, including the music she listened to back in school. We've also got music from The Doors, Erasure, Portishead, Steps, The Spice Girls, Shakin' Stevens and more. But the first song of this show is going to be a song from my own school years, going all the way back to the early 80s from when I was in primary school, and this is Men at

0: And that was Men at Work with Down Under, a cracking wee song from when I was in primary school, early 80s, banger, that's back many a time since. And in fact, 15 years ago, the writers of the song were sued by the people who wrote a song called Kookaburra because they used a wee bit of it in the flute in the song, and they only actually probably put that there to make it more Australian. Aye, so that's a fun wee fact to do with Men at Work. Watch out if you're going to have a worldwide hit, because 20 years later, you might get sued for it.
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0: And that brings us on to my second choice for the show this week. My secondary school song is a song from when I started getting into bands through like Jimi Hendrix and The Doors and stuff. Got Doors later on. And Led Zeppelin and all that type of thing. I remember listening to a lot of Eric Clapton stuff, who's maybe been cancelled by now, who knows. But I remember hearing a lot of sort of soul Eric Clapton stuff and then discovering Cream and thinking they were absolutely astounding. Such a fantastic band, and this is one of my favourite songs of theirs. This is I Feel Free by Cream.

0: And that was Cream with I Feel Free, one of the older generation bands that I discovered when I was a teenager in high school. These days I see people discovering things like Nirvana and Daft Punk and the Chemical Brothers, which doesn't make sense to me because they're still current bands, apart from Nirvana, obviously, for obvious reasons. But I guess that's just how time works.
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0: And that brings us up to the interview for this show with Maggie Smith from Drumchapel Amateur Panto Group. Maggie's really prolific in the amateur panto circuit. I don't think she's actually amateur anymore. She's been going doing pantomimes for the community for about 5 years. She's doing a lot with the panto group. She's putting on afternoons. She's doing afternoon teas. She's doing events in pubs. And she's got a talent show on the 31st of May, which she'll tell you all about when we get her on.
2: And so, without much further ado, I'll introduce you to your lady herself. How are you doing, Maggie?
3: I'm all right. How's yourself?
2: I'm all right, man. I'm all right. I'm getting a bit of deja vu here. So, I know you through the Drumchapel Amateur Panto Group. And I hear you've got a talent competition happening on the 31st of May with a superstar host.
3: You're hosting it. I'm talking to the judges.
2: No, but I wanted you to say yes. You're a superstar. That's why.
3: You're a superstar. You're the host. I forgot the host.
2: Aye, so you've got like 10 acts coming, and you've got me hosting with Stephen. Stephen's helping host.
3: Aye, if he's feeling better, he will be. He's at hospital, so yeah.
2: Right. And also you've got Amy Hines judging as well. Is one of the judges, the superstar judge.
3: Yes, one.
2: Amy's actually been on the show, so it'll be good to catch up with her. I've done quite a lot with her, so that'll be good to catch up. But before we get into any of that, we'll just talk a wee bit about how I know you. Because I met you at Community Spirit during the lockdown, yep. Or just towards the end of the lockdown.
3: I think it was towards the end of the lockdown,
2: Time ago. Aye. 6 years, man. 6 years, I know it's...
3: For a long time.
2: Obviously, we've passed crossed a couple of times. I've come down to photographs at your panels. I think you should actually change like the name of Drumchapel Amateur Panto Group because you don't feel like amateurs to me anymore.
3: I know, we've gone for a good couple of years now, so I say to my pal, I think we should change it, and he said, aye, let's change it from next year because I've just bought the... A sipper top that's got the logo on it, and I'm not putting any more on it to get a new one. I'll change it next year.
2: So you've just
3: it's got
2: the
3: amateur on it.
2: So you've just paid for the merch.
3: Change the merch. Aye,
2: we'll change it. So how did that kind of come about anyway, the Drumchapel Amateur Panto Group?
3: I think it all started off when my dad said he had a play about Santa. It was called Santarelle. It was basically I can't remember the story, but he said it was like Santa and he wanted to change a few things at the North Pole and the elves wasn't happy about it and they tried to get rid of him. But then they had to go and rescue him and then they had to go and get Rudolph out of an old folks home. I went, no, we can't even know an old folks home for reindeers. So I just took it and changed into an original part of mine and just made it all Christmassy. So what?
2: Right, because your dad's got kind of a background in sort of panto and stuff through the Panopticon and Pavilion and stuff. Tell us a wee bit about
3: that. He was a stagehand in the Pavilion, done the lights, and my mum was an usherette, and that's how they met. And then we went to the Panopticon and he started doing a take on Francie and Josie.
2: Right, cool.
3: Because it was called Francie and Chancy.
2: Because you were telling me about a picture of you and Jack Mulroy.
3: My dad, I think I've seen it a few times, but I don't know, I think my aunt's got a picture, so he said there's a picture of me as a 6-month-year-old baby with Jack Mulroy and his wife May, good friend with Jack Mulroy.
2: Brilliant. I mean, he got a picture of you and Liam Dolan, because he's a new Francie or Josie. Which one does Liam play?
3: I think he's playing. I think he's written the other one.
2: Does Liam Dolan play the Ricky Fulton part? Aye, I thought he played the.
3: Aye. No, it's Johnny Mack. I know Johnny Mack. I know I've met him.
2: Well, you need to get a picture of Johnny Mack then.
3: I've got one with me on my phone. I've got tons of photos of me and Liam, but.
2: Brilliant. Brilliant. All right. So you basically got theatre in your blood.
3: I blame my dad for that. I'm used to blame for that.
2: All right. Well, between having the theatre in your blood and, you know, now you actually went to high school, which is why we're here to talk about your high school music. Right. All school music starting your primary school. What primary school did you actually go to?
3: Oh, I can't remember the name of it. I know it was in Rickery. I can't remember. it's not there anymore. It's been pulled down.
2: Oh, did you give it a cuss?
3: I can't remember the name of it.
2: Cool. All right. So, for your primary school song, you chose This Old House by Shakin' Steve.

0: That was Shaking Stevens with This Old House. So, Maggie, why that song? Where did you first hear it and what did it mean to you?
1: I just remember when we stayed in the house in Newcastle and it was Shaking Stevens was on this. There was some daytime breakfast programme that he was on it and he played his song and my mum likes Shaking Stevens, so that I kind of like Shaking Stevens, but I like his Merry Christmas song even better. My favourite Christmas song.
0: Was it Christmas when he done it? Is it Merry Christmas Everyone?
1: Uh-huh, that was it, aye.
0: Right, cool. I used to have like an Elvis Presley clock, the pendulum, with the legs swinging. And everybody in the house had seen it was like, oh, that's Shaking Stevens. I'm like, no, it's Elvis Presley. I don't like Shaking Stevens.
1: I think he based himself on that, actually.
0: Oh, he definitely did. I mean, that was kind of the look.
1: I think he really did. I think he was the answer to Elvis Presley.
0: Yeah, but it was like 20 years too late. It was like in the 70s he came out. But at least he's still going.
1: I would love to see him if he ever came through here again.
0: Right. Okay, that's right, because you were saying that you were going to go, but...
1: I was going to go, but my pal says, no, I'll take my brother. No, my brother wants to go in, which is a lot.
0: I bet she doesn't even like Shaking Stevens at all, man.
1: No, she does like him.
0: No, the brother, though. The brother.
1: I bet you the brother doesn't even like him. I never asked him, maybe I'll ask him that next time I see her. Said, what happened?
0: You better enjoy that,
1: when
0: by
1: Dan
0: the way.
1: Did Dan go?
0: Does he even get any of the records?
1: I really enjoyed it.
0: So does it bring back any kind of like memories of primary school?
1: No, I think I'm the... No, really, no. Some of them were bad and some of them were good, but I liked primary school, was alright. I just liked it when you came at Christmas time, you go to church and they gave you like a big selection pack. But the teacher took it afterwards and said, no, you're not getting all that one pair of piercing. It's like, right, okay, whatever.
0: My wee niece is just at her school sports day. I remember that for primary school, remember her school sports day. She won the egg and spoon race.
1: So. Oh, I loved it, aye.
0: We shout out to Lily, well done winning the egg and spoon race.
1: Aye, sports day was good.
0: I was
1: Dodgeball. I like dodgeball.
0: Aye.
1: Did hit somebody by a ball.
0: You know. That was cool, man. That was cool. Aye, so that takes us on to secondary school. Your secondary school song, you chose When I'm Good and Ready by Sybil.

0: That was Sybil with When I'm Good and Ready. So Maggie, why that song? Where did you first hear it and what does it mean to you?
1: I think I first heard it on Top of the Pops.
0: Right.
1: Now that Top of the Pops is good, that's when I first heard it. I did like the song. I like the singer. She's a good singer. Those other songs that she had, but that's right. the one that stuck with me throughout the '90s.
0: I see, I didn't really remember her, but I think I realised it was like 1992 or 93 she was about.
1: Something about that.
0: And by that point, I was kind of into Nine Inch Nails and Nirvana and Cypress Hill and all that, so I wasn't really listening to Stock Aitken Waterman stuff anymore. So what was your secondary school like? Did you ever hear that school disco or anything?
1: We used to have school discos in the summer, and they used to do Halloween parties all the time as well.
0: Right, cool.
1: I liked the Halloween parties and I liked the school discos. It was like, they done like summer ones and all that. I remember my mum used to cake me in makeup and I said no to her. Used to be about four times around these, she's like, no, get off, it's too much.
0: That's right, because you were saying for the Halloween. You were saying for the Halloween ones you wore an Ewok costume.
1: That was back away in the 80s when I was younger.
0: Alright. We should have talked
1: about
0: that.
1: I just remember it. Then. I do remember that my dad would I like Doctor Who.
0: Aye.
1: And there was one time he bought us it was like a Wendy type TARDIS.
0: Right.
1: So there was like a big third in the hall and I was like, what was that? And I don't know where he got it for, but it was in a box and you had to build it.
0: Right.
1: So I think it was £20 back then, but if you want to buy it now it's about £100 on eBay and I said, we're getting a
0: So it's like a TARDIS costume, or like a TARDIS playbook?
1: No, it's like a Wendy house. Like a Wendy house.
0: Cool. Excellent,
1: but
0: man.
1: The cousins ruined it.
0: I'll tell you what, I bet you that.
1: Cousins ruined it.
0: Oh, that's a shame, man. But I bet you that is worth more than £20 now, that exact one that you got.
1: It's about £100. It's about £100 now.
0: I think collectors, man, would probably want that, man. Probably worth a lot of money. I'm sorry if you don't have it anymore, I'm telling you it's worth a fortune.
1: It'd get ruined.
0: But I'm sure you get the good play out of it. That's what they're actually meant to be for.
1: No.
0: Mm-hmm. So, what secondary school did you go to?
1: Abercorn,
0: that's the one in the town, isn't it?
1: It was just beside Kilcaddon's train station. Just a lot of bathroom there, so it was a good school.
0: Aye, because you were saying you like swimming or something?
1: I liked the swimming in the school.
0: Alright.
1: I wasn't a big fan of peeing in secondary school.
0: No more dodgeball?
1: No more dodgeball.
0: The minute you stopped playing dodgeball, your interest was out, man.
1: That's
0: alright, same to school. Alright, cool. So, that brings us on to your first love song, which was A Little Respect by Erasure.

0: it's Erasure with A Little Respect. So Maggie, why that song? Where did you first hear it and what does it mean to you?
1: I think I first heard it in Manison Town when I first met my husband.
0: Right.
1: Because I didn't know him then, but 2 weeks later I seen him again. I said, if I see him again, I'm going to go out and talk to him. And I did. And when we started dating, we used to go, and I think it's before I said I loved him and all that, that song always came up and I was singing to him, and I don't think he clocked on it at the time.
0: Do you mean it's hard to miss when somebody's actually singing a love song to you? Do you know what I mean?
1: I should actually tell him that if I talk to him later. See, that song, that was about you.
0: Because you've been married about like 6 years now, isn't it? Or coming up for 6 years?
1: No, 5 years.
0: Five, all right. Oh,
1: we've been married for... That's about the fifth year, but I've been married for 12 years.
0: Right, right. Excellent, man.
1: We've been up a long time.
0: Because when I first met you, the wedding was coming up. I think I met you about April 2021. And
1: aye.
0: The wedding was in August.
1: I was going through the process, getting everything ready.
0: Aye, aye.
1: The wedding, all organisation and hen parties.
0: How many hen parties do you have?
1: I had the one,
0: right.
1: But he had the small
0: stag pipe. It was not how many, two pals, that was it. Did he take my
1: phone?
0: No, it's probably going to
1: like that.
0: Cool, cool. Alright, so this is the last song now. This is your leaving school song, and it's only when I slagged you for it.
1: When you didn't like, but I like them.
0: To be fair, I actually don't like this one. There's a couple of Step songs that are alright, and S Club 7 songs I've recently had to admit that I do like, but this isn't it. It's 5, 6, 7, 8 by Step.

0: And that was Steps with 5, 6, 7, 8. So why that song? Where did you first hear it? And what does it mean to you, Maggie?
1: It's not really got a meaning, but I heard, as again, you used to have top reports, and that's where I first heard it.
0: Yeah.
1: And they remind me of ABBA, Two Boys and Steps and Three Lassies and that, Steps, but they just remind me of ABBA. I like the song.
0: Right, cool. That was your leaving school song. So what did you do when you left school?
1: I think I joined a working programme in Drumchapel.
0: Right.
1: You had to attend it 5 days a week to get your £50 at the end of the week and a free bus pass.
0: Is that why you left school?
1: No, I left school, but it's like, what's the point staying on school when I've done all my exams? Do you want me to repeat them again? I just left for the telling them. Then they didn't like it.
0: And they wouldn't let you back?
1: Actually bad to go back and visit. I was back until there was new teachers.
0: No, I hear no you.
1: I think I went back a couple of years ago to play bingo because they have bingo nights and all.
0: Oh, excellent, man.
1: Many moons ago.
0: I bet you got a wee buzz going in back in after they said you couldn't come back in.
1: Aye, I was looking for my music teacher.
0: Here, did you win?
1: No. I think not. Everybody else won around me.
0: Oh, no way. That's rubbish, man. No.
1: Thanks, bingo, so.
0: All right, cool. So we've covered all your songs, and it's time to talk about what the future holds for you. So that in the 31st of May you've got the talent contest at the Goodyear Social Club.
1: That's
0: Sunday, the 31st of May at 2 PM.
1: No, 1 o'clock. Start 1 to 6. But the door's on the 12:30 so they can get in and get their alcohol.
0: Just as well you told me, otherwise I might have missed the gig.
1: No, start at 1.
0: Starts at 1 o'clock, 31st of May at the Goodyear Social Club.
1: Free. We were going to get people to buy in the door, but we decided it to be a free event.
0: That's even
1: people
0: better.
1: People can buy their bingo tickets and raffles and tuck shop stuff, and that's how we'll make the funds back.
0: So what you're saying is it's free to get in, but you're going to have to pay a lot to get through it and back out.
1: Aye.
0: Oh, but a really fun time. How many acts have you got for it?
1: 11 now.
0: 11? Aye, so what 11. Type of, sort of talent are we talking about?
1: We've got singers, we've got dancers, we've got one of the boys that are in the pantomime group. He's doing wrestling with his dad.
0: Wrestling? Wow.
1: We've got a magician.
0: A magician, cool.
1: Aye, and then we've got entertainment as well. So I've got the two grumpy magicians coming along to do entertainment before the act start as well.
0: Fantastic, cool.
1: That's
0: going to be a really fun Sunday afternoon.
1: Because they know people. It's going to be day and all, but as well.
0: It'll be a good day, man. It'll be fun. Yeah, so come along to Goodyear on the 31st of May. What's your panto this year?
1: It's the Wizard of Oz.
0: Wizard of Oz, and you've got two locations for it this year, innit?
1: We've got two locations. We've got the 14th and 15th November at St Brendan's in Yorker. Kelso Street, and then the 12th and 13th of December at the Goodyear Social Club. So we're doing four shows for the first time. We've never done this.
0: Brilliant. And you've got, you can get tickets for those, innit? Ticket Source for...
1: Yeah, they're on Ticket Source. You can get them on the door or contact us through TikTok and Facebook.
0: And your TikTok's Drumchapel Amateur Panto Group.
1: Aye.
0: Right. And there's a Facebook page as well, isn't there? I wouldn't be able to look it up because my Facebook got hacked in March. And I'm equal parts kind of missing gigs from it and also not missing Facebook at all. It's weird.
1: Did you not get anyone?
0: Nah, it's just the way I get hacked. And they hacked it so effectively that I can't even get a new Facebook with my phone number, email, or any device that I've used before. My Instagram's okay, my WhatsApp's okay, but my worry is, right, if I try and get a Facebook back, it could affect my WhatsApp and my Instagram.
1: Aye, you don't want to do that.
0: And it's some weird South Korean people that have taken over my photography page and turned it into a weird food thing. Bizarre. And it's
1: God.
0: And I had co-admins for the photography page, right, and you can't even contact them and say this page has been hacked. They thoroughly destroyed my Facebook. And I don't know how to go about getting it back. And I'll never get that account back, ever. I don't know.
1: Yeah.
0: It's, do you know what? It doesn't bother me, but because I'm...
1: Really,
0: I know. It doesn't bother me because I'm aware of how much time I was spending on Facebook and how, I don't know, how the mental health that comes along with it isn't very good, man. Do you know what I mean? Same, but aye, this is about me, it's not about you, but we're eating up time, so that'll do.
1: Alright,
0: so, so, have you got any other Panto stuff or any other events for the...
1: We've got a, we're having an afternoon tea and all at St Brendan. That's on 23rd of July on a Friday afternoon. It's a Wisdom Wars afternoon tea.
0: Alright, so the people in costume, so
1: we'll be dressing up as a, we'll be dressing up as the character for the Panto bite.
0: Fantastic.
1: So we've got two dresses for Glinda.
0: Cool. And is there tickets for that, or is that just drop in?
1: They're online as well, but you can get them on the door. So that's 23rd of July. It's a Friday.
0: Cool.
1: So it's a Friday afternoon.
0: Well, we know the
1: date. And then we've got a bingo night and all that. We've got hanners and stuff coming up, bingo. And next year's partner mine is based on Chitty Chitty Bang Bang, the music, the film, we've called it. The magical faces of Chitty Chitty Bang Bang.
0: Fantastic.
1: So the card can't even be a tambo box with fairy lights and tinsel. Not going to fly. Can't make it fly.
0: See, that's what I love about your stuff, though, man. It's like community based, and it's always fun. Right. It's a wee bit of adventure. It's as much an adventure for you as the people that come along to enjoy it as well. It's good to see. And now we know why. And now we know why. Oh, because you love dodgeball. You were brought up in the theatre. And you went to the Halloween discos at school?
1: Yep. Favourite time of
0: the
1: at school.
0: Alright, man. Alright, so Maggie, it's been an absolute pleasure having you on. Thanks for coming on. Again.
1: No bother.
0: After I lost the original recording. And I think just, you know, to say sorry for making you do this twice.
1: Don't worry about it.
0: I'll even play your bonus track, your Spice Girls Wannabe.
1: Bonus track.
0: Well, I mean, because when I slagged you for steps, you were like, oh no, I'll use Spice Girls. And I was like, I was only kidding, you don't need to, but I'm going to play Spice Girls Wanna Get Me to play this interview out. So, cheers, Maggie. See you soon, man.
1: See you later. Yo!

0: Okay, that was Spice Girls with Wannabe to play out the interview that I had with Maggie Smith from Drumchapel Amateur Panel Group. 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
0: Okay, and that's me at my first love, unrequited love, whatever. Song for this edition, it's going to be an unrequited love, because it's a song that I used to hear playing in my head, Wayne's World style, every time I seen a girl I fancied in the halls at school. This is a song by The Doors, and it is 20th

0: And that was 20th Century Fox by The Doors, played for a girl I once fancied in high school. I never got with a girl, but I did give her a loan of the album. It was from The Doors' debut album, the eponymously titled The Doors, and of course, never got the album back. So, yet another cautionary tale from School Disco Drop List.
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0: Okay, thinking back to earlier in the show, I realise that Maggie got an extra song and I'm petty, jealous and competitive enough to want one of my own. So before I play your last song, my leaving school song, I'm going to play you another song from high school, my high school years. It's from the first Nirvana album I ever got, which was actually from the library, Incesticide. This is Nirvana with Son of a Gun.

That was Nirvana with Son of a Gun. Just a cracking wee song off the B-Sides and Rarities album Incesticide. And I hope you enjoyed it. I hope you enjoyed the show. Just before I go, I'd like to say thank you to my guest again, Maggie Smith from Drumchapel Amateur Panel Group. Make sure you check out their stuff. Thank you to everybody at the station, Steg G and everyone at the station, for giving me the platform to have this show. And finally, you guys, the listeners, for tuning in. Don't forget to check out Backbone Comedy stuff. 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I've got 3 out of 4 twats at the Edinburgh Fringe, 6th to 30th of August at 10 p.m. in Westport Oracle. 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Instagram and TikTok are both at JIMI_JOKK, and you'll get news, details and ticket links. 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To play us out for our Leaving School years, I've got an absolute classic from the album Dummy. This is Portishead with Rhodes.

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New things to bring every day. Why not listen to the funky shows? The presenters will keep you on your toes. The music they play should suit everyone. Lots of variety, spice and fun. Different topics we can discuss with an in-depth analysis and minimal fuss. So come and join the growing queue. See what Sonny G can do for you. Please remember to turn on that dial. Sonny G's the best by a country mile. Everybody's loving Sonny Govan.

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I get no sleep, I can't get no sleep.

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keeping on with my words. 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I'm here once again, blow your mind with the rock in front. 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
6: Over the past few years, to the traditional sounds of an English summer, the drone, lawnmowers, the smack and smack willow, has been added a new smack, smack, smack, smack.
7: What were the skies like when you were young?
8: They went on forever. We lived in Arizona, and the skies always had little fluffy clouds, and they were long and clear. There were lots of stars at night. When it would rain, it would all turn. They were beautiful, the most beautiful stars I've ever seen. Purple, red, yellow, on fire, the clouds kept the colors of the moon. That's neat, you don't see that.
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0: Exciting times are on the way, new things to bring every day. Why not listen to the funky shows? Our presenters will keep you on your toes. The music they play should suit everyone. Lots of variety, spice and fun. Different topics we can discuss with an in-depth analysis and minimal fuss. So come and join the growing queue. See what Sonny G can do for you. Please remember to turn on that dial. Sonny G's the best by a country mile. Everybody's loving Sonny Govan.
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